0: KCBI FM and HD1 Dallas Fort Worth, Frisco. Karen and Jeremy in the morning.
1: If you have like a Ring doorbell or any kind of doorbell that takes video, it used to say like on ours, motion at your front door.
2: Yeah.
1: Now it gets real specific. 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So I started to look like, go back and look at the video. Who is this? It was me walking up to the house with our cat, Tobias. He has gotten so big that the Ring doorbell now thinks he's a dog.
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0: KCBI. If you've been

Officers, I want to tell you why I believe the Bible is the Word of God. And I took time to explain to them how I know that the Bible is the Word of God, and I gave them the great five proofs of the inspiration of Holy Scripture. And what are they? Number one, fulfilled prophecy. Number two, the wonderful unity of the Bible, written over 1,500 years by at least 40 different authors in three different languages on all kinds of subjects. 66 books that make one book, the wonderful unity of the Bible. I talked to them about the longevity of the Bible, how the Bible has lasted through the centuries, and how men have made laws against it, and how even there in Soviet Russia, it was a crime to bring Bibles in to Soviet Russia. And I reminded them, every one of them there, that I had a Bible for them to give them when they left, and they broke out in applause. To give to them the Word of God. How do you explain the longevity, the ever-living quality of the Bible? I talked to them about the accuracy of the Bible and the scientific and the historical accuracy of the Bible. Then I talked to them about the power of the Bible. Jesus said, "The words that I speak unto you, they are spirit and they are life." And he said that in this sixth chapter. And I told them how the reading of God's Word had transformed my life. And I told them that we know the Bible is the Word of God. And I told them, as I tell you, the central theme of the Bible is Jesus Christ. Now, if you read the Bible and you don't find Jesus Christ, go back and reread the Bible. He is the hero of the Bible. The Bible is His story. It is the story of Jesus Christ. Put this verse in your margin, Acts 10, verse 43. To Him, that is to Jesus, give all the prophets witness, that through His name whosoever believeth in Him shall have remission of sins. And so Jesus said here in John 6, verse 45, it is written in the prophets, and they shall be taught of God. Jesus called upon the Scriptures to testify of Him. And how do the Scriptures tell us of Jesus? What Jesus do these inspired words tell us about? Well, they tell us about the virgin-born Son of God. His life began with a miraculous birth. Then He lived a miraculous life. I told them, as I'm going to tell you, how Jesus Christ is absolutely unique as He's presented in the Bible. Now, it's one thing to believe that Jesus was here, but what kind of Jesus does the Bible describe? It describes a sinless man, a man who never modified or withdrew any statement that he ever made, a man who never apologized for anything he did, though he were often misunderstood, a man who never asked advice from anybody, even though he walked among the Pharisees and the scribes and the doctors of the law, a man who never troubled to justify his actions when many people misunderstood what he did, like when he delayed to come to Lazarus' sickbed. He never tried to justify or say, "I'm sorry," or "I hope you'll understand." He never confessed sin one time. Never asked forgiveness about anything. What an incredible life He lived. That's presented in the Bible. What strong points did Jesus have? None. Because He didn't have any weak points. Every part of His life was completely, totally balanced. In perfect symmetry. The Bible presents His miracle birth. The Bible presents His miracle life. The Bible tells about His sacrificial death. Let me tell you what was unique about the death of Jesus Christ. Not that He died. Other martyrs have died. He was the only one who chose to die. You say, "Well, other people choose to die." Oh, no. Even a suicide doesn't choose to die. He just chooses to die early. A new statistic out on death, 1 out of 1 people die. Everybody's going to die except Jesus. There was no sin in Him. There was no reason for Him to die. Jesus said, "No man takes my life from me. I lay it down of myself." He was the only man who chose to die. The Bible presents Him as the one who came out of that grave. He is the only one who has been raised from the dead. You say, "Now, wait a minute, Pastor. Other people came back to life. What about Lazarus?"
Lazarus was resuscitated to die again. Jesus was resurrected and he lives in a glorified body and has become the first fruits of all of those of us who sleep. And Jesus said he will raise us up at the last day. What I'm trying to say is I

0: KCBI.
1: This is Doug Hanna. This is just, I'm telling you my story, okay? So this is, what do they say? This is descriptive, not prescriptive. So here's my story. I've been in the church a long time, since the 80s. For some, that's a real long time. For others, I'm just a kid. But I think for most, that's a long time. And in the church, we've always had what we call worship services, right? Worship. We go to God to worship. And it's been described a lot of different ways. One way that it's been described is we assemble for an audience of one. We're worshiping the true creator God. No doubt that's true. But here is what I have found that has been a great, helpful shift. The church I attend these days, and I'm a part of it, has what's called a divine service. Now, there's no doubt worship in there. We're singing, we're praising, we're praying. But what we're coming there to do is to recognize that God has given us good gifts and we're there to receive them because we need them. We need his presence. We need his gifts. We need his absolution. We need his mercy and grace, and he gives those to us. So when you go to church, next time you go, wherever it is you go, please, by all means, enthusiastically worship, or even not so enthusiastically. But remember something. Christianity is primarily not about what you are showing up, bellying up to the bar, as it were, to do for God. It's about what he has done for you. How do we know this? Well, Jesus himself said that I didn't come in the world to be served. I came in the world to serve and give myself as a ransom for many.

0: legacy. I don't care if they remember me. Only Jesus.
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2: I've asked myself this question in one way or another over the years, and maybe you have too, and that question is, why is it, or how is it, that God forgives the same sin over and over? Like, I confess, I know this is wrong, I do it again. And he keeps forgiving. And one potential, I'm definitely not saying this is what the scriptures say, but this is maybe how I look at it. God doesn't count like we do. See, in Jesus, the ledger is not balanced. It's not one forgiveness for one sin. It's canceled. Forgiveness is not God's way of putting up with us. It is his way of saying over and over again, you've been adopted, and therefore you are mine. And if you come to me and confess, you will always find forgiveness. I don't know. Someone needs to really believe that today. Maybe that somebody is just me.

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1: Look what you've done.

Inspirational stories make us all feel good. And Dave Moore here on KCBI shares those every weekday afternoon. You can catch up with the Heartbeat of Texas, 340 and 540. Here's Zach Williams.

0: KCBI. How you doing? I'm Dave Moore. Happy 4th of July. What are you doing tonight?
1: Hopefully watching fireworks tonight.
0: All right, so where are you going? Dallas, Clyde Warren Park. It's the Independence Day celebration there. That's kicking off at 7 o'clock from 7 to 9:30. The fireworks shoot off, and this is free, by the way. The fireworks shoot off a little before 9:30.

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0: KCBI, we've got this new devotional for you, perfect for the 4th of July, celebrating America's 250th. 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
1: Look what you've done. 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